That was the Eurythmics with Love is a Stranger from 1982. And before that was Sydney band Sparkadia with Mary from 2011. The time on Gippsland FM is 4:57. And to take us up to the 5 o'clock news, here's some Dave Stewart and Lily Was Here.

That was Canadian band The Tea Party with A Certain Slant of Light from their 1994 album Splendor Solace. And before that was Missy Higgins and Peachy from her 2007 album On a Clear Night. The time on Gippsland FM is 5:55. I hope you've enjoyed the... The time on Gippsland FM is 5:55. I hope you've enjoyed the last two.

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1: Hello, I'm Laura Devoy. It's been revealed social media platform X told the federal government digital platforms should not stop allowing users to see harmful online content. The platform took part in a survey run by the Federal Infrastructure Department late last year, which asked which kinds of harmful experiences or content digital platforms should take steps to prevent people from seeing. X answered none of the above. 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

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Coming up next, I have TNT, which is AC/DC song, but sung by Anthrax, and Smokin' by Boston, also sung by Anthrax. Here we go.

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And coming up next, I have Paul McCartney singing Run Devil Run and Party.

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Sorry. Rock and roll music and Roll Over Beethoven, both sung by the Beatles.

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The white man took this country from me, he's been fighting for it ever since. These governments and presidents, they argue, every day they try to start a brawl. And if there's going to be a nuclear war, what's gonna happen to us all?

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1: We started that bracket with Harmonic Collective by Robert Rich and Luca Formentini from next week's feature album, Cloud Ornament, from 2024. Then we heard the next bit of Stanley Holloway, his famous

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I'm a sound chaser. What can I say? I'm always going for the one, the only one, Raised on Rock with, yes, Mark O'Neill and me, Sassy.

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But he remained, he said he saw the light, and it was mine.

0: It was a cold July morning, the kind where people in the garden looked quiet enough to trust, which was the first mistake. The dahlias had disappeared. The hydrangeas were standing around as sticks. The lawn was giving away nothing.
1: That's when the garden is easiest to read. Flowers distract people, leaves soften the evidence. In winter, you see the soil, the structure, the gaps, and the plants that have actually held their nerve.
0: And that's Plant Life on 104.7 Gippsland FM. I'm Damo, with my hands wrapped tightly around a mug like it owes me money. Tommy has wet boots, sharp secateurs, and the calm manner of a man who has already blamed the drainage.
1: To be fair, Damo, drainage usually deserves it. Early July is a good week to walk slowly through the garden. You're not looking for drama, you're looking for clues before spring growth comes back and starts covering things up.
0: Winter strips the garden down to its working parts. No confetti, no soft edges, no floral misdirection. Just bare branches, wet ground, exposed paths, and the occasional shrub acting suspiciously fragrant near a fence.
1: And that's why winter gardening matters. This is not a dead season, it's inspection season. You can check what survived, what shifted, what needs pruning, and what needs leaving alone until it tells you the truth.
0: So this morning, we are walking the scene where we'll look at the winter jobs, one plant giving evidence on bare branches, dormant plants pretending to be gone, and the footprints your garden has been quietly keeping on file.
1: And somewhere along the way, a stick will be cut, labeled, pushed into soil, and trusted with spring. That sounds unlikely, but it is horticulture. Most of the best things start by looking like a bad idea.
2: Green every day, you're digging in dirt.
0: The first job this week is not planting, it's walking slowly. The sort of walk where you notice the pot that has sunk, the mulch that has moved, the weed acting like it has tenancy rights.
1: And that's the right starting point for July. Check anything planted bare root over the last few weeks. Roses, fruit trees, and deciduous ornamentals can rock loose in wet soil. Firm them gently with your boot and then water them in.
0: Bare root plants always look slightly innocent when they first go in.
1: And then water them in.
0: Bare root plants always look slightly innocent when they first go in. The winter

0: gets shifted by rain, birds, wind, and people pretending they definitely did not drag the hose through it. The evidence is usually sitting near the path.
1: Aim for mulch around 5 to 7 centimeters deep. Keep it pulled back from the trunks and stems. Mulch should protect the soil surface. It should not sit against bark like a damp scarf with poor boundaries.
0: Winter weeds are another quiet file. They're small now, but they're building a case. If you pull them out before they flower, you remove the whole future argument. It's very satisfying gardening.
1: Small weeds will pull cleanly from wet soil. Remove capeweed, chickweed, bittercress, and winter grass before they seed. Put seeding material in green waste or hot compost only if your compost gets properly hot.
0: This is also the weekend to check labels. Every winter garden contains at least one mystery stick. It was definitely important when you planted it, then July arrived and now it could be a rose, a currant, or a legal problem.
1: Labels matter most when plants are dormant. Use pencil on plastic or metal labels. Marker will fade faster than people expect. Write the plant name, the variety, and planting date if you have the patience.
0: Now then comes the tools, secateurs, loppers, pruning saws. Winter asks a lot from them. A blunt pair of secateurs makes every pruning cut look like a possum has been involved in an argument.
1: Clean the blades with methylated spirits or disinfectant between diseased plants. Sharpen the cutting edge before heavy pruning starts. A clean cut will heal better. A crushed stem invites disease and makes the plant work harder.
0: The final clue is the gap. Winter shows where screening disappears. That corner looked private in February. Now the deciduous shrubs are bare and the neighbor's bins have become part of the landscape composition.
1: Make notes now. Do not rush every correction. Some gaps need some evergreen structure. Some will need a deciduous plant with better branching. Some, well, they just need patience. July is for seeing clearly before spring makes everything flattering again.
0: So your key takeaways for your winter garden inspection, check recent bare root plantings and firm them gently if the wind has loosened them.
1: Keep mulch around 5 to 7 centimetres deep, pulled clear of trunks and stems.
0: Pull winter weeds while they're still small and before they seed.
1: Don't forget to label your dormant plants before every bare stem becomes a mystery.
0: And clean and sharpen secateurs before the main pruning season builds.
2: In spring or mid-May, with your hands in the soil.
0: Every winter garden needs at least one plant that refuses to wait for the rest. This week's plant gives its statement on bare branches. It has no leaves to hide behind, which is brave, theatrical, and slightly suspicious.
1: This week's plant is Edgeworthia chrysantha. It's commonly called paper bush. It sits in the Thyraceae family, which is the same family as Daphne, which explains the fragrant winter behavior.
0: Now, paper bush sounds like something found in an old office drawer beside a fountain pen and a missing check. Then it flowers and suddenly the whole shrub looks like it's been quietly preparing for a very elegant confession.
1: It is a deciduous shrub, usually growing about 1.5 metres high and wide, and in winter the bare stems carry rounded clusters of creamy yellow flowers. The flowers can be fragrant, especially on still and cold mornings.
0: And that's the magic of it. It doesn't need spring colour around it. It does not need a crowd. It stands there in winter, bare-limbed and composed, giving scent to the garden that looks like the file was already closed.
1: So planted in the morning sun or in light shade, in our kind of cool climate garden, it enjoys shelter from harsh winds. So give it humus-rich soil that drains well, moisture is welcome, water logging. That's a no-no.
0: That is a very specific personality.

0: Paperbush likes comfort, not drama. It wants shelter, good soil, and enough room to look mysterious. It's basically the country house guest who knows where the silver went.
1: Prepare the soil with compost before planting. Keep mulch over the root zone, but clear of the stems. It does not enjoy constant root disturbance. Choose the position carefully and then let it settle in.
0: That is a good winter lesson. Some plants reward intervention, others reward restraint. Paperbush is the second type. Put it where the winter scent can reach the path, a doorway, or a seat, then stop fussing.
1: So pruning should be light if needed at all. Prune it after flowering. Remove dead, damaged, or crossing stems. Don't turn it into a clipped ball. Its natural branching is part of the appeal.
0: A clipped paperbush would just feel wrong, like giving a detective a skateboard. Technically, it's possible. Spiritually, it's confusing. The plant has a shape, and the shape is part of the evidence.
1: It also works well as a winter companion with hellebores, snowdrops, daphne, camellias, and even evergreen ferns. The bare stems will sit above lowering winter planting. The layered effect will give the garden structure and scent at the same time.
0: There's a regional feeling to that. Gippsland gardeners have always had an advantage with cool climate plants. Moist winters, sheltered corners, the older garden soils give us space for plants that need atmosphere, not punishment.
1: That's cool, moist setting is why plants like camellias, daphne, hydrangeas, rhododendrons, and even paperbush can perform well here. They still need drainage. Good rainfall does not excuse bad soil structure.
0: And paperbush is not a plant for every garden. That is part of its charm. It asks for the right place, then offers something few plants can give: fragrance, structure, and flowers when the garden is down to the facts.
1: And if you find one, plant it where you will pass it in winter. Give it light shade, compost-rich soil, steady moisture and shelter, and then let it become one of those plants people remember before they know its name.
0: So your key takeaways for your paperbush: the Edgeworthia chrysanthia is a winter-flowering deciduous shrub commonly called the paperbush.
1: It produces fragrant, creamy, yellow flowers on bare stems in winter.
0: Plant it in morning sun or light shade with shelter from harsh wind.
1: Give it humus-rich, well-drained soil and steady moisture.
0: And prune lightly after flowering. Keep its natural branching structure.
2: Green every day. You're digging in dirt.
0: July creates one of gardening's great false accusations. A plant that stands there bare, silent, and completely unhelpful. The gardener looks at it and decides the case is solved. Dead, finished, compass bound. Sometimes the plant is merely sleeping.
1: Dormant and dead can look very similar in winter. Deciduous plants naturally drop leaves and slow down. Hydrangeas, roses, figs, currants, and many fruit trees can look lifeless while the buds are still perfectly viable.
0: And this is where the investigation begins. The bare stem is brought in for questioning. It refuses to cooperate. The gardener reaches for the secateurs too early. And somewhere, a perfectly healthy plant starts calling for its lawyer.
1: Don't forget to use the scratch test. Generally, scrape a small section of bark with your fingernail or a knife. Green underneath means it's living. Brown, dry, brittle tissue usually means that section is dead.
0: That little green line under the bark is the plant's alibi. It has not been doing nothing. It has been keeping life tucked away under the surface, which is an excellent winter strategy.
1: Also check the buds. Healthy dormant buds are usually firm. Dead buds are often dry, shriveled, or hollow. On some plants, swelling buds will not appear until later on, and that's why patience matters.
0: Patience is the hard part. Humans love a verdict. Plants prefer an adjournment. They stand in the rain for months, then act surprised when everyone has doubted them.
1: Bend small stems gently. Living stems will usually have some flexibility. Dead stems will snap cleanly. With larger shrubs, cut back gradually until you find clean and healthy tissue. Make the cut above an outward-facing bud wherever possible.
0: Now, the real suspects are the mushy crowns, blackened stems, and the soft tissue at ground level. That is a different kind of silence. That is the plant not resting, but it's losing ground.
1: Wet winter soil can cause rot around crowns and roots. Look for soft, collapsed growth, bad smell, or stems pulling away too easily. Improve the drainage, remove rotten material, and avoid piling mulch against the crowns.
0: That mulch pile against the stem always looks helpful, but it's not. It is the gardening equivalent of putting a wet blanket around someone's neck and calling it care.
1: For frost damage tips, wait until the worst cold has passed before heavy pruning. Damaged outer growth can help to protect lower buds. In many cases, late winter or early spring is the cleaner pruning window.
0: So the rule this week is simple. Investigate before sentencing. Scratch the bark, check the buds, feel the stem, look at the crown, and make the cut with evidence, not irritation.
1: And that's how good pruning works. Remove what is clearly dead, damaged, or diseased. Leave what is dormant and sound. Winter will give you fewer leaves, but it'll give you better clues.
0: So your key takeaways for your dormant, dead, or damaged gardening is dormant plants can look dead in July, especially deciduous shrubs and fruit trees.
1: Use the scratch test to look for green living cambium under the bark.
0: Check the buds for firmness before cutting back the bare stems.
1: Remove dead, damaged, or diseased wood back to clean, healthy tissue.
0: And keep mulch away from the crowns and stems to reduce your winter rot.
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0: This is Plant Life on 104.7 Gippsland FM. Here's Tommy, I'm Damo, and summer lets the garden wear a costume. There's flowers, foliage, pots, colour, and movement. It all creates a generous sort of confusion. Now, winter removes the costume. What remains is the hedge, the path, the trunk, and an awkward gap.
1: And that's why July is one of the best design months, because you can see the structure, look at evergreen plants, walls, fences, paths, arches, trunks, pots, and even the clip shapes. Those are the bones of your garden.
0: The bones are where the truth sits. A border can look magnificent in November and confused in July. That does not mean it's failed. It means winter has shown where the frame needs work.
1: Start with your sight lines. Stand at your back door or your kitchen window, on the driveway or the main path. Notice where your eye lands. Then notice where it falls into a gap with no plant doing a job.
0: That is a brutal little exercise. The garden suddenly becomes very honest. The corner you ignored all summer starts waving at you from the back fence like a witness who's been waiting since April.
1: Next, look at your screening. Deciduous plants give privacy in warm months, then open up in winter. That can be useful for light, but can also expose bins, sheds, fences, or even neighbouring windows.
0: The answer is not to make everything evergreen. A garden with only evergreen screening can feel heavy, like a meeting with no biscuits, and who wants that? The trick is to find balance.
1: So use your evergreen anchors where the view matters most. Think things like camellias, pittosporum, wistringia, coria, viburnum, and even many grevilleas can hold their structure. Then let the deciduous plants bring seasonal change in around them.
0: Now, paths are part of the structure too. Winter shows whether the path belongs where it is. If everyone keeps walking across the lawn, the garden has already drawn another path in evidence.
1: Edges also matter. A clean edge will make a garden look cared for, even with a little bit of flowering. Brick, steel, timber, stone, or a sharp spade edge can hold the line throughout winter.
0: There's something very calming about a good edge in July. The plants may be asleep, the soil may be wet, the hydrangeas may be pretending to be crime scene makers, but the line holds.
1: So choose one structural correction now, add an evergreen anchor, adjust the path, define an edge, or move a pot where it holds the view. One good change in winter can help to carry the garden for years.
0: And that is the working garden at its best. It does not need constant applause. It holds shape when the flowers are gone. It gives the eye somewhere to rest while the rest of the case remains open.
1: Your key takeaways: winter is the best time to read the structure of your garden.
0: Check sight lines from windows, doors, paths, and driveways.
1: Use your evergreen anchors where privacy or winter shape matters the most.
0: Let deciduous plants provide seasonal change around permanent structures.
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0: Now, they don't look promising, and that's their cover story. Every cutting looks like evidence collected from behind the shed. Then spring arrives, and one of them quietly starts producing leaves.
1: Cut your pieces around 20 to 30 centimetres in length. Make the top cut straight just above a bud and make the bottom cut angled just below a bud. That will help you remember which way is up.
0: The detail matters because winter sticks are shameless liars. Turn your back for 5 seconds and suddenly every cutting looks identical. The arranged bottom cut is a small mercy in a difficult file.
1: So place about 2/3 of the cutting below the soil or the propagation mix. Leave 1 or 2 buds above the surface. Firm the mix around it so the stem has good contact.
0: And this is where the labels become sacred. Write the plant name and date. Otherwise, by September, you'll have six pots of anonymous twigs and the false confidence of a man who thinks he will remember.
1: So your good candidates here include things like hydrangea, dogwood, currants, gooseberry, forsythia, willow, grape, and even some roses. Success rates will vary. Take several cuttings from each plant so you're not relying on just one heroic stick.
0: There is a beautiful lack of drama in that. You do not need one cutting to be perfect. You take several, you give them the right conditions, and let the odds work quietly under the soil.
1: Don't forget to use a free draining mix. A blend of propagation mix and coarse sand will work well. Keep it moist, not saturated. Place the cutting somewhere sheltered with good light and protection from harsh wind.
0: And then wait. That's the entire scandal. Hardwood cuttings teach the gardener to make a decision before the proof arrives. It is a quiet bet placed in winter with spring holding the receipt.
1: Don't pull the cuttings up for checking roots. That will break the new growth before it establishes. Watch for buds swelling and leaves forming. Even then, give roots a bit of time before potting on.
0: Now, propagation always feels like a small rebellion against waste. Pruning off cuttings becomes a future plant. A bare stick becomes a hedge, a shrub, a gift, or a row of currants along a fence.
1: And that's really why July is useful. Dormancy gives you material. The cold slows everything down, so the gardener gets time to prepare, label and set up future plants without the rush of spring.
0: So your key takeaways is take hardwood cuttings from healthy, dormant, deciduous shrubs and vines.
1: Choose firm, pencil-thick, one-year-old wood free from disease.
0: Cut pieces around 20 to 30 centimetres long.
1: And place about two-thirds of each cutting below the propagation mix.
0: And clearly label every cutting and with the plant name and its date.
2: With your hands in the soil and friends by your side.
0: Before we leave the garden this morning, there is one more piece of advice underfoot. Wet soil remembers where people walk. Every shortcut, every trip to the compost, every boot print near the tap goes into this file.
1: Winter soil compacts easily. When soil is wet, the air spaces collapse under the pressure. Roots need those air spaces for oxygen. Once compacted, water will pool, roots will struggle, and plant growth slows right down.
0: The ground does not make a speech about it. It simply records the habit. The soft shortcut becomes a muddy line. A muddy line becomes a path. Then everyone pretends the path was designed.
1: To keep heavy traffic off saturated garden beds where possible, use stepping stones, timber boards, mulch paths, or even temporary access tracks. Spread the weight so the soil structure is protected.
0: Now, this is especially true around compost bays, traps, sheds, gates, and clotheslines. Those places become winter crime scenes. The gardener returns to them again and again, and the soil keeps the footprints.
1: If compaction has already happened, wait until the soil is workable before repairing it. Gently fork the area without turning it over too aggressively. Add some compost on top and let the worms help rebuild the structure.
0: There's this human version of that too. A repeated path becomes a real path. We think we are choosing each step separately, then winter shows the track we've already made.
1: So gardens teach that clearly. One boot print is nothing. 50 boot prints, well, they become a problem. One careful change, like a stepping stone or a mulch path, will protect the soil before the damage becomes permanent.
0: So this week, walk through the garden like it has something to tell you. Look at the bare stems, the wet corners, the mystery sticks, and the path that has appeared without permission.
1: The garden is still working, roots are still holding, buds are waiting. Soil is storing water and air. Winter's not empty, it's quieter, yes, which means the clues are easier to hear.
0: This has been Plant Life. I'm Damo, he's Tommy, and this is your Saturday morning. In local garden news, a Moe hydrangea has denied being dead after three witnesses described it as a bunch of sticks near a fence. The hydrangea has released a short statement confirming it is dormant and will address the allegations in spring.
1: Meanwhile, the Traralgon lawn path has admitted it became as one innocent shortcut to the compost bin. Neighbours say the path now appears on family maps, despite never receiving formal planning approval.
0: And a Yulon North paper bush has refused all media questions about its winter fragrance. The shrub's spokesperson said the scent was a private matter between the plant, the cold air, and anyone standing too close.
1: And that's the latest news from the garden front. It's goodbye from me.
0: And it's good mulch from him. Plant.

works way too much for way too little. He drinks way too early till way too

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The thing that I like least is that sneaky little beast, the brown snake that's curled up in my bed. There's goannas in the chook yard and he's eating all the eggs.

lost his lady. Heaven held out a hand and called an angel home. I saw him stagger and couldn't help him.